0: like we finally have a solution.
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0: was never sick. The sickness was the world. And now it speaks.
1: All right, ladies and gentlemen, boys and girls, children of all ages, if your parents are cool enough to let you listen to this program. All right, let's get into it because I got to cut this short at 9 o'clock because from what I'm hearing, the Madutu effect is going on right after I'm done. So, yeah, let's get some songs in and then let's get ready. Let's get the popcorn ready. Whatever drink you're going to drink. And we're going to listen to the Madutu effect at 9 o'clock. Because we're going to listen to the boss, Allison, talk about, you know, the wonderful things that she saw, interacted with, you know, all that lovely stuff. So, that was Morbid Judgment, Chains of the Mind. Coming up, we got Arch Enemy, we got some Black Label Society, Megadeth, Metallica, Slayer, Slipknot, Pentagram, it just goes on. So, here we go.

All right. You know what I like about Discord is that someone in Discord just, you know, plants a seed of an idea, doesn't think I'm going to do it, but I'm going to do it. So you got to tune in next Saturday for the Asylum, because we're going to do what Ave wants me to do. So I'm going to do 1 hour of nothing but Christian metal. How about that? Yeah, because I can, because it's my show. So, wait, talking about Discord, if you're on Discord, check out Cosmos Astrum Radio. Or if you're not, download it and then make your profile and come check us out. Again, Cosmos Astrum Radio. To the left is all of the shows on set Cosmos Astrum Radio. You could be talking to me live right now. Hey, Doc, how's it going? Just joined. Cool. I'd be like, cool. Hey, welcome. You know, stuff like that. But hey, you could go to cosmosastrumradio.ca. At the top is a player. You can play it 365 days a year, 24/7. Down below, I think, is a link straight to our Discord. I haven't hit it, but I assume. Oh, so Abe's like, oh, don't blame me. Oh, yeah, we're blaming you. Anyways, I can't talk any longer. I want to play music. Because again, like I said at the beginning of the show, at 9 o'clock, the Medutu Effect is going to be like 2 hours, because the boss lady is back from her trip, and we're going to get the inside of, you know, what happened, and, you know, maybe some tidbits of, oh, I saw this, or, you know, I saw that kind of a deal. So stay tuned, 9 o'clock. So we're going to rush through some songs, come back, talk, rush through some more songs, and then, boom, we'll be done. Here we go, Anthrax, Got the Time, and then Slipknot, Cannibal Corpse. Here we go.

Ooh, not now. Anyways, how you doing? So the next song is going to be Pantera Broken. Just if you wanted to know, FYI. So we're going to switch gears. We're going to do the 1 hour of Christian metal on a Wednesday in the Padded Room because it's my show again. Anyways, let's get to it. Pantera, I'm Broken, Pentagram, Sodom. We're going to do some Morbid Judgment. And we're going to keep going until we hit the 8, 10 to 9 mark, and then we'll shut her down. Here we go.

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In this asylum I cease to be. Sanctuary for slaughters end is nigh. The bottom I say goodbye.

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I'm loving it. Hope you guys are loving it too. We only got so much time left. So many songs to go. Let's just keep playing until the end. So, here we go.

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That's all. I thank you for tuning in and listening, but I've got to go because we got to get ready for 9 o'clock because of the Madu to it. You know, how many times have I said that through this whole program? Four times now? Five times now? I can't remember. But anyways, that's it. That's all. Time for... Yeah, okay. All right. Igor, roll the outro.

0: It is time to open your mind and peer into the veil. The word Madutu means knowledge, and through knowledge let us join together without fear or prejudice. With the Madutu Effect radio show, starting now.
1: I'm back. Good evening, everybody. Welcome to the Madutu Effect radio show. I am your host, Allison. And of course, I'm with my lovely husband, Matt.
2: Nobody wrote me out from last weekend.
1: What?
2: Nothing.
1: Oh.
2: I didn't do anything last weekend.
1: Probably not. No. Was there any rants involved?
2: Nope.
1: Oh, wow. Nope. I'm impressed.
2: No rants. Just played music and... yeah, it was just an average show.
1: I don't believe you. If you're in Discord tonight, and you should be, all you have to do is search Cosmos Astrum Radio. And when you get to our page, there's a list of all the shows, and there's hashtags beside them. All you have to do is click on the Madutu Effect, and we are in there tonight. And also moving forward with other, not close enough to the mic. If you're also wanting to get online with our other broadcasters, that's where you will find us. So it's a lot of fun. So tonight I would like to welcome in the doctor. We have Abe. We have Dan. We have Cheryl. We have Vesper.
2: That's Ange. Don't let her.
1: I'm going to call her Vesper. I like the name. That's cute. Ghost Monkey.
2: Yeah.
1: So, yeah, I am back. For good or for worse, I guess. However you perceive.
2: So, we are starting an hour early tonight because we've got a lot to talk about.
1: Absolutely.
2: A lot of updates and stuff that I did while Allison was away and stuff that she did while I was away. And
1: yeah. It was a really busy week. Wow.
2: I was waiting for her to respond, but yeah.
1: It's fine. I'm totally cool with it.
2: I mean,
1: you're a grown adult. You can do what you want.
2: What?
1: Oh, sorry.
2: Damn it.
1: I'm sorry. You're grown up now. You don't have to act like it.
2: No, no. There's no way
1: matter.
2: In hell.
1: No.
2: I go back to work next week. I actually got a message that a certain somebody and Ange were talking and said it was sure nice not to be tormented this week.
1: Yeah, that makes sense.
2: I don't know who they were talking about, but
1: yeah.
2: Anyway, no, like I said, we got quite a bit of updates and don't even try to play that off. We got some music, got some updates. I just don't even know where to begin. There's so much to talk about. So I'm going to throw in a song. And then when we come back, I guess we can talk a little bit about your trip, as boring as it was.
1: Oh, yeah. No, the trip was excellent. And I have a lot to share. So,
2: yes, you do. I'm still giggling over a few of the shares. So anyway, here is Thunderstruck/Satisfaction, the Basalt mashup. Get things off right.
1: Sounds good.

push me, and then just touch me, till I can get my satisfaction. Push me, and then just touch me, till I can get my satisfaction. Push me, and then just touch me, till I can get my satisfaction.

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1: Oh my God, I already got people whining in Discord about the length of that song. It was no longer than a regular song.
0: That wasn't a long one. Some of those mashups can be really long, though.
1: That's what she said.
0: Yeah.
1: Jenny's not in there. She was there last week.
0: So. Oh, no.
1: Yeah.
0: Oh, Jenny.
1: All right, so one of the big announcements that we got for tonight, I guess it was last year, I started writing on a book, and it was rather involved, and when I got to about 1,500 pages, I realized I'm never going to get this published.
0: Yeah.
1: Period. It's because I've been doing the whole self-publishing thing, and there's no way in the world I can get this. So, Abe, if you're listening,

0: Just been using it for notes for the Crystal Cave. Been pretty much all reading from the book. It will be released hardbound, paperback, and Kindle version. So, with that being said, that's pretty damn exciting.
1: Can you give us a quick synopsis? Or
0: No,
1: did you do that last week? I'm sorry.
0: I didn't.
1: Okay.
0: I didn't even bring it up. This book is okay. It was made out of frustration. It was supposed to be an essay for the website, and so the it started off with just an essay, and then when I got to about the 10th chapter, I realized this is no longer an essay. The book is based around practitioners and how they should act as a solitaire, act in groups, how leadership should act, dispelling the myths of shadow work, and having all the cautions in it. And then it evolves into what's kind of the book one is more of the guide, book two is more of the practice. So, different ways that magical circles are done, different points of views that they're looked at. It's not based off of one path, it's based off of multiple. There's alchemy sections, there's sections on robes and colors and wands and all this other stuff. So right now I'm in the editing phase on book two. And I should be able to get it ready also for distribution. So,
1: That's exciting.
0: And
1: Congratulations.
0: thank you. And I just did that in between everything else while you were gone.
1: As one does.
0: Yes.
1: Renovations, write book, renovations, write book. Totally normal.
0: Well, I'm gonna throw one more thing in there. If you can. If you go to medutu.ca website, I added games. Now, these are educational games, except for two of them. They're just kind of like, shoot the troll and whatever. But
1: What do you have against trolls?
0: have you ever met a good troll?
1: Yes.
0: You did? I don't want to know about it. Anyway,
1: That's another show.
0: So the games are oriented around simplifying for people learning how to do tarot, what the different meanings are, runes, astronomy, alchemy, the basic symbols and magics. It is designed around simplifying it without going into the whole, massive mysticism, everything.
1: And sometimes it's an easier way to learn something,
0: Yeah.
1: right? Like when you make it a game.
0: And you get a little certificate at the end of it.
1: Oh, wow.
0: Yeah, isn't it cute?
1: Woo!
0: But no, I just thought it would be cool for like a person learning, just getting started. You might want to have something simpler and be kind of fun, interactive. So I developed all these games. They're not external games like I've done in the past. These were developed here, and yeah, so I apologize that they look like they came out of Atari, but they're very simple games, and
1: And you actually made them.
0: yes.
1: So, I mean, hey,
0: Yeah.
1: we've come a long way from our Commodore 64s and writing script for hours and days
0: Yeah, no.
1: to make like the Pong game.
0: Although I did make a, I haven't put it on the website yet because I'm still playing around with it. But I tried to do a, an old school Doom style game,
1: Oh, I love Doom.
0: and
1: That was my favorite games growing up.
0: where you go through the mazes and everything, but you have to find magical symbols and answer questions about the symbols, and you have to run away from deconstruction trolls, dogma wraiths. And you have to kill them, shoot them down. And there's another one. Oh yeah,

0: I can't remember what I called it now. Basically, it's one that reflects doubts, your own doubts. So I added that in there as well. I haven't launched it yet because I'm still playing around with it. It's still glitchy as hell. But these other games that I put in there, I hope they help. If you know somebody that wants, to learn the basics of tarot, the basics of astronomy, the basics, this is not some advanced stuff, but it's also fun.
1: And if you try it, give us feedback on
0: Yeah,
1: it.
0: please.
1: That's how, we get better, and we just want to know that people enjoy it.
0: And
1: So.
0: when I put the symbols on there, of course I didn't put all the symbols. Trying to map. All right, so we know how many octagrams, nanograms, septagrams, pentagrams, all the different ones that are in the practice. You try mapping those out to where they actually look like they're supposed to. Because my original ones,
1: Oh
0: no.
1: dear.
0: I'm like, that one kind of looks, oh my God. So yeah, it's added on the Medutu.ca site. I do plan on expanding on them. If you have recommendations, I have even built a cuneiform one.
1: No, that's cool. I actually saw a real cunithorn.
0: Yeah, you did. We're gonna get into that shortly. But yeah, that's what actually what gave me the idea when you sent me the picture.
1: Really?
0: So I was
1: How
0: like,
1: neat.
0: oh, I should build a cuneiform tutorial
1: That's pretty
0: platform.
1: cool.
0: So I did, and it doesn't go through the entire, but it gives a good understanding of how it was made, and yeah.
1: Was cuneiform like mostly used by the Sumerians, or was it used by other
0: Well, Sumerians, Assyrians,
1: Syrians? Yeah.
0: So, but yeah, I put the history on there, and that's part of your quizzes. I make the,
1: I'm excited to try it this week.
0: yeah, it's. Is the regular games are kind of mind-numbing and kind of great way to disconnect. I know for a fact two of the games, the dragon one and the elf one, will not work very well on phones.
1: Okay.
0: So,
1: And I have an Apple phone, so that should be interesting.
0: yeah, true. The other ones, it might work on your phone, but the other ones work fine on the phones. So, yeah, definitely want feedback, and if you think of another one that you want on there, let me know because
1: Yeah, if you have an idea,
0: I'm
1: or
0: kind of
1: yeah, that's
0: enjoying the
1: pretty cool.
0: challenge. But yeah, that was another thing I did this week. I did manage to get a lot of the stairs stripped and, worked on some of the website and several other things. So, yes, the book is the big thing. So, and of course the games and that type of deal. So I didn't do anything.
1: Nope, nothing at all.
0: I just laid around, and dealt with work, unfortunately. It's funny when every time I go on vacation. It just absolutely blows up. Yeah. So,
1: I like Ange's idea in
0: yeah,
1: Discord.
0: jinx your coworker game. Maybe I should make it with a voodoo doll type thing.
1: Oh, that'd be funny.
0: Yeah. But it'll look like Ange. Yeah. I could take a picture of her at work. And can you imagine the mass populace,
1: I'm
0: using.
1: thinking you should do this for like the maintenance techs
0: Oh,
1: that you
0: yeah.
1: manage, like a game like that. That'd be super fun.
0: Oh yeah. It would. Yeah, that's what I'm kind of thinking. You have this hanging voodoo doll there and we put Angie's face on it and people can you imagine the mass populace of people that will be sticking pins in this thing? Ah, oh, that would just I wonder if she would even it'd be a great experiment. Oh yeah, that was the other thing. Thanks for bringing that up, Doc. I did manage to get the Jim Jones juice bottled and ready to go, and they look good and taste really good. So, Allison said it's too sweet for her taste.
1: I'm just not a sweet alcohol drinker.
0: Yeah.
1: I don't know, it's just something I've never been. I'm weird. Like I will drink like a whiskey or like an old fashioned, and on the rocks, like if I'm drinking that kind of stuff. Yeah, it's weird. I do like wine, but
0: Yeah, this isn't fizzy. It's just really, really strong. So, oh, come on. I don't believe that for a second. Anyway, I'm looking at Discord. Somebody's talking crap. Anyway, well, that's the thing is, I'm looking at Discord. I like my drinks angry too, but, halfway through this bottle, I guarantee you would be pretty angry at everything.
1: Or just really happy at
0: Yeah,
1: everything.
0: that's true.
1: It could go either way.
0: True. Yeah, that's a roll of the dice on that one. Anyway, gonna jump to a song, and then we come back. We're gonna be talking about a lot of different things. A lot of different things. So yeah, I think, by the way, have you seen the Hai Lung concert at Red Rocks, the video?
1: Yes.
0: Oh my God, I actually sat down and watched it. I should post a picture in Discord because
1: It's beautiful.
0: Levi literally was sitting in my lap just watching everything about it.
1: It's
0: And
1: breathtaking.
0: yeah,
1: Yeah.
0: actually got me choked up at the beginning.
1: It's
0: So
1: so beautiful.
0: I'm gonna play Hai Lung, and then when we come back, we gotta.
1: Well, we can still, yeah, I mean, we still have lots of updates for here too.
0: Oh
1: And
0: yeah.
1: well, how about at 10 o'clock we hit the Ontario?
0: Oh,
1: Yeah.
0: okay.
1: I don't know.
0: Yeah, that sounds good to me.
1: Part one, part two.
0: Yeah,
1: Whatever.
0: that'll work.
1: If I can stay awake for that, I'll be fine. I'm still running on adrenaline and caffeine, so we're good.
0: Levi is ecstatic she's home and he doesn't have to put up with me.
1: Yeah.
0: Anyway, let's jump to some Hai Lung, and then when we come back, and we'll give you the remaining of the updates for here, and then at 10 o'clock we'll switch it to the Ontario trip, which there's a lot of facets to that one.
1: Well, I'm only saying that because I think some of the friends in Ontario are going to be tuning in at that time because they didn't catch that we are starting early at 9 o'clock. So
0: Oh, okay.
1: I just thought that would be more fair. Yeah.
0: Okay. All right. Yeah. Catering to
1: Say
0: the
1: it.
0: masses. I like it. Anyway. All right. Well, here is Hai Lung.

shall become fire, and my words a mighty roar of war. 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All action, all the good of I see my reflection in your eyes. My rage has just begun. Sword is in the fire of the furnace. Hungers to be hit, and wants to have a hundred. In the coldest state of their existence, they may dance the maddest in the morass of the red rain. Beloved brother, enemy, I sing my sword song for you. The lullaby of obliteration. I can wake up with a smile and bliss in my heart.

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1: I'm laughing at a Ghost Monkey's joke in Discord. I'm not going to repeat it on air.
0: Why not?
1: Why not? I've said worse. I've actually said worse.
0: Probably, yes.
1: And especially since it's an Alabama joke. I've got a ton of those. Oh, I forgot the radio station's playing on the TV.
0: That was my voice.
1: I know. I thought it was a cat howling. But no, did you hear reverse cowgirl is illegal in Alabama?
0: Why is that?
1: Yeah, you're not supposed to turn your back on family.
0: Troll.
1: That ranks up there with why the birds fly upside down over Alabama.
0: Why is that?
1: There's nothing worth shitting on.
0: Oh boy.
1: What does a tornado and an Alabama divorce have in common?
0: I know the answer, but do you want me to answer it? I know the joke. Because someone's going to lose a trailer.
1: Damn right.
0: You guys.
1: Anyway, why all the trees in Georgia lean to the west?
0: Why is that?
1: Because Alabama sucks.
0: You know, I honestly think you should take all those jokes and like put it to like Ward's Manitoba or like Alberta. Actually, Alberta right now, because they're being idiots.
1: Well, I've actually converted quite a few of them to here.
0: Yeah, that'd be fun.
1: Well, it's like, because in Alabama, you always have the big football game, the Iron Bowl, where, you know, Auburn and University of Alabama always go against each other. And the joke is, I got to flip it the other day because somebody drove in to work and he drives a BMW. And my boss asked me, hey, what does a porcupine and people with drives BMWs have in common? What's the difference between the two? And I said, well, that's easy. The porcupine has pricks on the outside. Well, you say that about Legion Field. So.
0: Wow.
1: Dead at home and killed on the road. Oh, that is so true.
0: Why should the University of Alabama change its team name to Opossums?
1: Yep.
0: Because they play dead at home and get killed on the road. That's really good, too.
1: And, the funny part is I was an Auburn fan and my brother was an Alabama fan.
0: Oh, okay.
1: And which, you know.
0: Why? So why is that? Like, why? What? Is Auburn like another city or what?
1: Yeah.
0: Oh, okay. Sorry. I didn't know.
1: Yeah. It's a university.
0: Oh, it's a university?
1: Yeah.
0: Okay.
1: City of Auburn, but. Anyway.
0: So it's a university town kind of thing.
1: Yeah.
0: Oh, cool. Gotcha.
1: But anyway, and the only reason I was an Auburn fan because he was an Alabama fan.
0: Yeah.
1: I didn't know anything about Auburn at the time.
0: I didn't think you were much of a...
1: Nope, I wasn't. I never have been a football fan, but...
0: Yeah. Oh, speaking of which...
1: What?
0: FIFA! Is anyone into FIFA? I wasn't really, but you know what the funny thing was? When we were in Ontario, FIFA was starting. And it was actually kind of cool to get caught up with the excitement of it a little bit. Like, even though I know nothing about soccer. I know nothing about football or soccer in general. But it was crazy. But it was just really cool to see a lot of people coming together, even if they weren't really into it. Like, just kind of coming together to celebrate it. But... yeah, it was pretty nuts. It was absolutely nuts. Why did O.J. Simpson want to move to Alabama? Everyone has the same DNA. I still don't know how he got off on that. That was the stupidest thing.
1: So, The Primordial Pathways book that I wrote a while back, it's also been moved to Amazon, by the way, before I forget. So it'll be available on Kindle as well.
0: Mm-hmm.
1: So anyway.
0: Yeah, anyway.
1: Yeah.
0: Anyway.
1: Just another book.
0: Yeah. Just another book. No, just another day.
1: But anyway, I'm going literally nonstop on this second book.
0: Mm-hmm.
1: I could have easily made these into a three-part series.
0: Yeah.
1: But no.
0: Why that?
1: What, the last thing I want it to be is repetitive.
0: I get.
1: And the same information over and over, kind of like what we see in a lot of these books.
0: Always. And
1: so, but these books are centered around, you know, the most common questions. But this is what actually what I'm thinking about doing.
0: Hmm.
1: I want to take all the articles that are on the research page on the Meditua.ca
0: mm-hmm.
1: site.
0: Mm-hmm.
1: And put every one of those into one book.
0: Okay.
1: Just, you know, kind of yeah. like memoirs of whatever, you know. So
0: memoirs of a wizard.
1: Yeah.
0: I like that.
1: So I want to take all the articles, get them on. Well, they'll stay on the website, but mm-hmm. Not to sound dark or anything. But if a bus was to hit me tomorrow,
0: mm-hmm.
1: at least now I know that they would be out and about, and you know,
0: if anything's taught me in the last month or so, is that life is very fleeting.
1: Yeah, but
0: if you're thinking of doing something, just freaking do it, because you might not have tomorrow. You need to do it now, like it's so important. And I'm glad that you do that.
1: I want to get all of that out and about,
0: absolutely,
1: because otherwise, if I leave it on a website and something does happen, then when it comes time to renew on the website or something uh-huh. like that, then it's gone.
0: That's true.
1: So we get it out in publication for Kindle or books or whatever we got to do.
0: Mm-hmm.
1: At least that information, it will be, you know, available. Whether or not you want to read it or not, it's available. And I did get my notes ready. All put together. That was the other thing I did. To get all my notes ready and for the Toontown Pagan Summer Fest.
0: Yeah, let's talk about that. So that's coming up real quick.
1: Yeah, let's really start getting Abe anxious. Yeah.
0: No, but we're excited about it.
1: Yes.
0: If you haven't bought your tickets yet for Toontown Pagan Summer Fest, they are still available. Actually, if you just Google Toontown Pagan Summer Fest, it'll come up. Unfortunately, I can't rattle off the website at the moment, but we will put some links in Discord for that as well.
1: Yeah.
0: I highly encourage you to attend this event. Personally, we haven't been to it yet, but it has been running for over 20 mm-hmm. years. It's so impressive. Let's keep it running for 20 more years. Oh, not for sale anymore this year.
1: Oh.
0: Sorry, guys.
1: Well, it would be nice. I want to see it sold out.
0: Yep. Sold out.
1: That's what I want to see. Is I want to see completely sold out. But
0: you snooze, you lose. But Matt will be speaking there. We'll be staying out there for a few nights. I'm just really excited to see how everything's organized and how just coming together with like minds and just enjoying being in the company of people who are amazing. And oh, we bake tomorrow. Oh, yes. Okay, that makes sense. So if you're unaware, this is the coolest part, like one of the coolest parts about Pagan Summerfest is that when you buy your ticket, your food is included. So when you come out to camp, you don't have to haul out all your food and everything else with you. And not only that, it's getting made by the most amazing cook and baker who has been professionally trained as a pastry chef. And so I assume it's going to be amazing. I mean,
1: well, I'm bringing my work computer and I'm just going to be working the whole time.
0: Yeah, and that's not going to happen.
1: Well, yeah, I'm just going to.
0: Bye, computer.
1: No.
0: Yeah. No. We did rent a trailer to be out there. And if anyone's listening and you think it's kind of extra, I get it. But this is our holiday. This is literally our holiday for Matt, myself, and our daughter. Our summer holiday kind of adventure. And also, we're old and we can't sleep on the floor anymore. I mean, we could sleep. I'm sure we could set something up on a tent and stuff, but we don't have a lot of camping gear. This just really seemed, you know, just to be a better option. So we apologize if it seems extra, but yeah, old backs and old knees. And
1: we were looking at, well, I was shopping for an elevator for the building today. So, you know, that should tell you something. I have no problem getting down. It's just getting back up.
0: Getting back up?
1: Yeah.
0: Yikes.
1: Yeah, I learned.
0: Well, my back's killing me, too. So,
1: Well, when I was downstairs putting the floor in, I found out I can get down there and put the floor in. I just can't get up.
0: Yeah. And what did I tell you before I left?
1: Better get it done. Or else.
0: Oh, yeah. This sounds just like me.
1: Yes. But no. So, yeah, I've got my notes all put together. I even rehearsed with the puppet show and everything. Mm-hmm. And, yeah, so it's going to be a little puppet show. And
0: Oh, see, Abe uses a cot, which is, like, super smart. That's amazing. So maybe we'll invest in cots for next year.
1: Yeah.
0: Well, but yeah. So anyway.
1: Yeah, I get the or else all the time.
0: Or else.
1: Yeah, with the side eye look.
0: Oh my gosh. The whole time I'm away, I'm literally telling you, please take time for yourself.
1: Please
0: look after yourself.
1: I did.
0: Okay.
1: She comes walking in the door and I'm covered up in scratches. And yeah. But anyway. So anyway, so once those books become available, we'll be posting it on the page, but also I'll put the links on the website. Right now I have Primordial Pathways on the website as a direct link, but this way it'll be going through Amazon. Yeah, it's... I'm actually pretty excited because I didn't think I was going to get to do anything with this book.
0: It's a great option because they literally make it when it's ordered. Mm-hmm. So there's a couple things that I was thinking. I'm like, I like that because there's no waste involved.
1: Right.
0: But also it makes it more attainable for an average person to write a book.
1: Mm-hmm.
0: Right.
1: Yeah, the hoops to go through is ridiculous, but...
0: Oh, was it?
1: Yeah.
0: Oh, boy. Sorry, I didn't know that, the logistics of it, but...
1: Yeah, it's going to be worth it. Just be on the lookout for the links. I doubt I'll have any with me at Toontown Pagan Fest, but...
0: Are we going to be doing a show Saturday next weekend? Probably not.
1: We could.
0: Well, but there's going to be stuff going on.
1: Well, I know, but what a better way to do a live show from Toontown?
0: You'll have to talk to Ava about that.
1: But
0: you have to talk to Ava about that.
1: I think it would be a great idea.
0: It's her event. You got to talk to her about that. We don't know what's going on, and we want to make sure that we're not interrupting what's planned. We have to be respectful and considerate.
1: But you said the R word.
0: Oh, my.
1: Well, I mean, yeah, if it's cool with Abe, we'll broadcast from there. And...
0: Yeah. And if it's not, that's totally fine, too.
1: I suppose.
0: Oh, my gosh.
1: I suppose it'll be okay.
0: Oy.
1: I think it'd be great. I mean, we can either use the phone or as she says, no, I can set my phone to broadcast.
0: Yeah.
1: And just walk around.
0: Hopefully if I get my SHIT together this week, I will bring the Dyson filters so we can take pictures of bioplasma.
1: Oh yeah.
0: Yeah.
1: To answer that question, A, we actually have our own portable Wi-Fi system, so
0: We'll give you the we'll give you the password.
1: yeah. Well, so we'll have our own portable Wi-Fi,
0: Wi-Fi.
1: our little Wi-Fi device with us. We have actually a mobile Wi-Fi pod that gives us pretty good speeds, and
0: Absolutely.
1: so it works.
0: Yeah. Or if you come close to the trailer, you can pick up the Wi-Fi.
1: Yeah, if you need better internet, you
0: Come to
1: know.
0: our trailer. We have Wi-Fi.
1: Yeah.
0: The creepy trailer with the
1: Yes.
0: Wi-Fi.
1: Yes. So yeah, we'll have that with us. So we could broadcast easily. We could drag you in there and do a broadcast, and
0: That'd be cool.
1: yeah. So
0: Yeah, we'll play it by ear and see what happens.
1: yeah. Well, I'm bringing the computer no matter what.
0: Well, I know that. You can't be without your computer.
1: Yeah, see, you want to come? I got some candies.
0: Candies.
1: Well,
0: Kids want Wi-Fi nowadays. Like, why don't they have a van that says free Wi-Fi on
1: yeah,
0: it?
1: that's true.
0: They literally would have every kid in town in that van. I mean, look what happened when we had free Wi-Fi out here. We had
1: Yeah,
0: like every kid in town around the building.
1: playing Pokemon.
0: Yeah, playing Pokemon Go. Oh, there's Kelsey walking down the street.
1: Ah.
0: Hey, Kel.
1: Well, let's jump to a song before we go into the really crazy exciting news. We got the stuff out of the way. Oh, by the way, we have not gotten an update from the town yet.
0: No, we haven't.
1: Everything's been submitted to the town, but we have not received an update. So
0: And there was a bit of a change with staffing for the town hall, so things are a little bit different. So
1: slower.
0: we might I might just take a little wander down there this week down to the office and talk to if the office is open, because that's been a little bit of an issue, but we'll get it figured out.
1: Yeah. But we've already decided if they decline, we're still doing it. We just don't know if it'll be here.
0: Yeah, that's true.
1: So, anyway, gonna throw this song on. It was requested last week and I didn't have it in the lineup. So here is Ether Elf with Froggit.

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1: So, now that we're moving on to hour two,
0: that first hour went by so fast.
1: Yeah, I agree.
0: Holy. If you're still with us, thanks.
1: Yeah, no. Yeah. Congratulations. You survived. Yeah. Now that we're moving into the second.
0: We started a little early again and apologize that we started early. We just wanted to do kind of all the updates and stuff before we got into the Ontario trip because we know there's going to be some people joining us from there. So
1: as a recap, my book I thought I'd never get published is getting published and will be on beyond Amazon. Available. It's been broken up into a couple books, and my older books are also being put on Amazon. So, excited.
0: It's so exciting. So proud of you, babe.
1: So, now let's move on to the really interesting stuff.
0: Well, it was a very, very exciting week. I'd been planning it for, I don't know, a few months or whatever to go back to Ontario. We have friends there. And especially too, after, you know, having friends pass and all this, you know, I've really felt like this was a trip that needed to be done because I did make a side trip out of Toronto. I ended up going to Port Elgin. If you're not familiar where Port Elgin is, where most people are not, because it is a smaller community, small for Ontario. Port Elgin it's not as big as Regina. It's probably about half the size of Regina. And it's on Lake Huron. So it's north of Toronto, about 3 hours away, 3 hour drive. Basically farmland, and then Port Elgin is it's like basically a resort town, and people do live there as well. A good friend of ours who we met at Occulticon in 2017, Steve Santini and his wife Vera Hermans.
1: What's it, 2017?
0: It was.
1: Oh my crap.
0: I know. I said it like when I met them, I said, wow, it's been like 9 years. But if you're not familiar with them, maybe some people aren't, but Steve Santini, he has the biggest collection of Titanic and shipwreck memorabilia in North America. Him and his wife have accumulated a massive collection of shipwreck and Titanic memorabilia, as well as a large collection of witch hunt, prosecution, and criminal punishment material and relics and artifacts. Some of his artifacts date back as old as, I think one of them was like 1100 or something. Like it was a long time ago. It's not for the faint of heart if those types of things bother you. But it's done in such a respectful way and educational way that it is definitely worth, it's definitely worth going up there to see. If you are interested at all in artifacts and talking to somebody with an immense amount of knowledge of the artifacts, I highly encourage you to actually just reach out to me and I can hook you up with a personal tour. And the reason why I'm saying this is because it isn't technically like a big museum. But you get to talk to the person that's curated all the items, as well as you get to touch items that you would never touch in a museum ever. You'd only be able to look at through glass. And part of him having his collection, he really wanted to make it more, bring more of the human element into it, telling the stories of what happened to these people. So I'll start off with the Titanic stuff first. The Titanic collection, just to give you an example, there's about 15 Titanic deck chairs, which is a popular it's a popular item that a lot of people collect. He has a few of them. Okay. And not only that, but when I stepped down the stairs into this museum, the first thing he handed to me was, and I'll post pictures later, was this, it looked like a little, like a slug of metal, and he put it in my hand. And when I looked on the top of it, it had the star on it and it said Titanic. I'm like, oh, this is cool. I said, is it a paperweight? He said, no, you're actually holding a piece of the Titanic right now. And I got chills. Like I still get chills on my body too, because ever since I've been a little girl, I've always been fascinated by Titanic because my dad was. My dad had so many books that I read growing up about it. But to be able to talk to somebody who has such an immense knowledge about the Titanic itself was just incredible. And the stories behind the people, he makes it a human experience, which is so important, that it was a tragedy, but he also brings truth to it as well, because a lot of what you see on TV, even documentaries, is actually quite incorrect. There's something I would like to say about that, because I didn't know this, but as far as I knew, the reason why the Titanic really sa I thought the Titanic sank, was because the captain had this ego that he wanted to push like faster through an ice field so they could get to New York sooner. And because it was the maiden voyage of the Titanic, and they wanted to have this spectacular. That was a very small part of it. Captain Smith, he was an amazing, he was a very well-seasoned captain. So this person, like, he's probably one of the, well, if not the one of the very best captains in the world at that time. He was a senior captain for Cunard Cruise Lines, and also White Star Cruise Line. White Star Cruise Line was obviously the Titanic. There was two luxury cruises at the time that were really popular, was Cunard Cruise Line, and which is still in operation today, and also the White Star Line. And basically it was, he what he's saying is, it was basically oh yeah, I thought it was because of the necklace overboard. Yeah. Well, it's funny. He does have one of the necklaces from the actual movie, which is pretty cool, on display. But it was basically a perfect storm. Not only was the Titanic built a certain way, but actually it was kind of funny, because someone said basically the Titanic was not designed to hit an iceberg and actually survive. And in actuality, there was enough lifeboats for everybody on board. That was a lie. There was actually enough lifeboats on the problem was, is that a lot of lifeboats were launched prematurely, and they weren't full up because people weren't wanting to get off because they didn't think that it was going to sink. And I always wondered about that in my head. I always thought, this is so, the ship's sinking. Why aren't you like, oh my God, find your way off, get off the. But then I had something really fun happen to me when we were in our hotel in downtown Toronto on the 22nd floor of the very high hotel. And we were just getting ready to get breakfast that morning, and the fire alarm went off. And at first, we just kind of looked at each other like, is that the fire alarm? Like, you're just kind of in disbelief. And then, of course, my thinking about how to deal with fires came into place. I went and felt the door. It was not hot. I couldn't smell smoke, so I opened the door. I looked out in the hallway. There's no smoke out there. Of course, they shut the elevators down. So again, we're on the 22nd floor, so a lot of people are not thinking about evacuating because they're thinking that they're going to have to go down 22 times two, so 44 flights of stairs to get to the bottom. My mother is not able to do 44 flights of stairs down, which I'm sure there's a lot of other people in the building who wouldn't be able to do that as well.
1: I don't know. I think she could go down.
0: I think she could go down, maybe. I don't know.
1: But
0: So just to make a, long story short, I ended up going, I said, grab your ID, grab your phone. And we went out into the hallway. And then I said, just let me run down to the 21st floor and see what's going on. So I ran down there and bumped into the firefighters. And I just said, I need assistance. My mother's not capable of climbing all the stairs down. And he said, you know what? Don't worry about it. Everything's fine. We figured out what it was, and everything's cool. But that's the thing. Like it was almost like a Titanic situation. You're sitting there going, oh, this hotel's not on fire. How could it be on fire? I don't see anything. I don't see anything happening. And you're questioning yourself. And as you're questioning yourself and wondering if you should do anything about it, something's happening, but obviously nothing was happening in that situation. So then it was kind of a funny, I likened it to that because I was thinking, yeah, that makes perfect sense to me now. But the it's really fat. He also has some shipwreck memorabilia from the Empress of Ireland. And like I said, and everything from deck chairs to plates to items recovered from the bottom of the ocean. He actually, one of his friends was actually killed on the submarine that recently
1: Imploded.
0: imploded. And the one guy had been down like many, many times as well. And unfortunately, and he said he didn't understand because he was always questioning it too, because the submersible was made of fiberglass. And it should have never been made of fiberglass.
1: No.
0: No, the actual hull of it was made of fiberglass. And even the engineers were saying, like, this is a really bad idea. But yeah, so he actually has like a whole model made of the submarine. He actually has models of Alvin, who was also a submersible that they used to research the bottom of the Titanic. There's always been talk about actually raising the Titanic up, but it'll never happen. It's too fragile. It's crumbling, in 100 years from now, there's not going to really be much of anything. It's really deteriorated that much.
1: But to get back to the story of, because you started to say about how the captain had something to prove and
0: Oh, correct. I'm so sorry. My brain is but yeah, so he did not have something to prove. They actually did everything right. And because the iceberg, the only way that they saw the iceberg was actually because it looked black against the sky, because it blacked out the stars. Because when you are in the middle of the Atlantic Ocean, it's pitch black. And if there's cloud cover, you can see absolutely nothing. But if there's stars, all you see is stars. So they didn't see it. They really didn't see it in time. And again, they tried to turn the ship, and that's when it ended up, scraping along the hull and causing it to take on chambers of water. And again, the hull was built that it was almost like a ice cube tray, right? So the water would just pour over to the next. To the next one. They're trying to make the ship lighter because the Titanic was it was the biggest ship at the time, and it was still the heaviest ship at the time, but they had to try to limit the weight of the ship, and that was part of it, was like they didn't feel like they had to take each of the compartments like right up into the middle of the ship, and that's part of what happened. But again, I'm not an authority on this. I'm just going by what I heard from Steve Santini. If you are at all interested about Titanic, I can actually get you in contact with him because he could answer every single question that you have, which I cannot. What I really was in, I mean, I was really into that, but he did have the criminal punishment and witch prosecution, which is very personal to me for many reasons. And can you figure it out? But you know what? I think, would you mind throwing on a song and I will come back with that as well.
1: Yeah, the one thing I want to plug on that is he not only has this huge collection of these items, but he also has all the documents, not all, but a lot of documents from court cases. So, but anyway.
0: Very fascinating. Like, well, there was a huge fa it, the thing was he also talked about the fallout from it and how so many people were completely traumatized and
1: Well, yeah.
0: you know, but nobody talks about that in the future, really, right? You don't really talk about the fallout and how it affected people after something like that. So not only the people that were involved with the actual shipwreck and the recovery and all of that, but a lot of the people that were involved with, like, again, with the recovery and the cleanup and that were completely traumatized. Or people that were on the Titanic were, you know, were completely, I mean, it completely ruined their lives, right? Be for mental reasons, obviously. But it was the biggest tragedy of the time. It wasn't the biggest shipwreck casualty of all time. There's ones that are far worse. But just the circumstances and everything surrounding it was just, you know, an awful, awful tragedy. But hearing the human stories.

0: It's a co like I always say, you know what, like a beautiful book is like a coffee table book. It could be a coffee table book, but it's absolutely gorgeous. But he's also written other books on the Titanic as well, but this is kind of his piece de resistance, right? It is just absolutely beautiful. And the amount of work that went into it is just incredible. So I highly encourage you, if that is something that you would like to learn about. And also a side note, he has the largest collection of Amelia Earhart memorabilia as well. And not only memorabilia, but artifacts. And as we are leaving the ship museum part, he says to Hadley, our daughter, "Oh, I heard that you like Amelia Earhart." And she said, "Yeah, she's always loved Amelia Earhart. She has a book about her and did something about in school about her." He said, "Oh, go grab that bin underneath the cabinet." And so she goes and grabs it. And we open it up, and there's tissue paper rolled up. And so he's like, "Oh, just lift that out, like put it up on the table." So I lifted it up. There's cloth inside, laid it down, opened it up. He's like, "This is Amelia Earhart's flight jacket."
1: And don't forget the
0: Oh, and also the he has he, so not only does he have her flight jacket, he has correspondences from her, postcards from her, it's you could call it like a skull cap. They called it a skull cap, pilots, but it's used to go between that and your helmet when you're flying, and a place to put your goggles as well when you're flying as well. But also he did a lot of deep dive research on her, and she was the first woman to fly across the Atlantic. And it's funny because the first time she flew across the Atlantic, she didn't fly. Somebody else flew. She was navigating. So after that flight, it just blew up. Like the guy that actually flew that flight didn't nobody remembered his name. They only remembered her name because they kept the media it was a media sensation, you know, and she was a very, very young girl. She was in her early 20s. So when they made it across and it was this media sensation, she felt like she was a fraud because she said, "Yeah, I'm the first woman to fly across the Atlantic, but I did not fly the plane." So right after that, she said, "I'm getting my pilot's license and I'm going to fly across the Atlantic." And so she did, which was incredible. Unfortunately, there's a lot of documentation that she was pressured to do a lot of things from other people in her life. She actually really didn't want the notoriety. She really just wanted to do it, just to do it and say, "Hey, I did this. This is so cool." But it was the media that really, like, I mean, they put her face on products and everything else and made her into this media sensation that she really wasn't that type of person. She did not like the attention. She didn't want the attention. But because she was a novelty, right, at the time. Unfortunately, there really isn't a whole lot known about how her plane went down and, even where she is. There's some speculation, but from the research that Steve has done, and I mean, when he does research, it's immense, and he makes sure it's very accurate, because his reputation is also on the line too, right? And he doesn't want to put out false information, and I respect that. But him telling this personal story of Amelia, and again, how she didn't want to really be famous. She just really wanted to do these things to prove everybody wrong, which is really cool.
1: So, do you want to still jump to a song, or?
0: Yeah, let's do it.
1: Okay, well, here's Enigma, Sadness, the remix, the DJ Monster edit, if there's such a thing.
0: All right.

0: Welcome back to the Medutu Effect Radio Show on Cosmos Astron Radio. Sorry, I was taking a sip.
1: She's pointing at me like, say something, say something, say something. And I'm just staring at her like, this is quite comical.
0: It's funny. Well, so, I'm back and I know where you sleep and I know I make your food. So,
1: So aside from getting to see all this amazing stuff and whatnot. Mm-hmm. Sitting in front of us is a statue. Mm-hmm. This is, I believe that's Horus, not Osiris.
0: It's Horus, but also, I'll grab my phone and I'll post a picture on Facebook. So in the collector's world, we're not collectors, really. I mean, we are and we aren't. Mm-hmm. But I guess a lot of trading goes on. If things don't fit collections, a lot of collectors give to other collectors. And Steve just said to me, he's like, you guys like Egyptian things, right? And I'm like, yeah, we love Egyptian things. We're occultists, right? And he said, well, he's like, would you like this? And he passed it to me. It's a little statuette. And it's a little statuette of, we believe to be Horus.
1: Yeah.
0: He said with that, he didn't know if it was 100% genuine. Because he didn't have any papers to go with it. Because a lot of these things will have papers to go with them, like the provenance, right? But he said it looks pretty good to me, but he's like, I am not into Egyptian antiquities, so I do not know. So he said I could actually take it to the ROM in Ontario and they will carbon date it for free. They will authenticate objects for free because they get students to do it. And so I will be reaching out to the ROM in Ontario because I would like to know for sure. It could be a very, very good fake. There's a lot of really good fake Egyptian artifacts out there. Oh, yes, thank you. Kobe actually posted in Discord the statue of Horus. The other thing that when I took it to the skull store on Yonge Street in Ontario, I think it was the lady that told me she believed that it could be before in different dynasties, they represented different figures in different ways. Mm-hmm. So it could be Ra, but yeah. So, but usually Ra is represented with a sun disk above the head. But in pre-dynasties, like before, like Tutankhamun, mm-hmm. And his father, when they switched to monotheistic religion, because before that it was multiple, right? But then they switched to Ra, which was the ultimate god, the monotheist. They put the sun disk on the head. So if it's pre Tutankhamun era, and see Ghost Monkey in there said it looks like a falcon to me. And it could very well be. I mean, it could be those things. And I'm hoping to get more answers on that one. So I apologize that I don't have any more information. But the clay is correct. The finish on it is correct. So it could very well be, mm-hmm. Or he said it's an excellent fake, which is cool either way. Cause I think it's just freaking cool.
1: With that being said, also got a real Egyptian burial, scarab.
0: That's correct. And there's hieroglyphics on the back. And again, Steve did not know what the hieroglyphics meant. And I do not know as well.
1: I'm just floored at the detail on this scarab.
0: It is a beautiful, beautiful piece. A lot of them aren't this well intact.
1: No.
0: And that's why it was kind of like, oh, it could be a fake. But then you do see some antiquities that are like in pristine condition. I guess it just depends on where it comes from. So again, I don't have any documentation. I don't have anything on these objects. And I'm a little bit nervous about sending them off to the ROM or something, and they say, oh gosh, this is from someone's stolen collection, and then I don't get it back. I would be so heartbroken. And there is a danger of that, right? Because if people have had artifacts from their collections that are stolen, or from museums, there's actually a registry. And if things are brought into museums, they will check to see if they've been stolen or lost or whatever from different collections, and they can possibly be taken.
1: I blame Indiana Jones.
0: True. So we do have those two new pieces that will be on display.
1: And then your belt.
0: Oh, so moving on to another piece. This is fascinating as well. Again, walking around, looking at the collection, I see this beautiful shield. And the shield is, I recognized it right away. It's Lagathis' shield from the Viking series. And I said, oh, that is the coolest. I says that that's obviously a reproduction. Yeah, he's like, yeah, of course. He's like, it's from the series Vikings. And draped on top of it, well, actually, he did have a real sword beside it, a real Viking sword beside it.
1: I want to plug that because he does have an interesting collection of real Viking swords.
0: I was actually kind of heartbroken because there was a whole huge trunk bin full of Viking artifacts that I did not get to see. He's like, oh, we'll have time later to go through it. We'll just sit down and look at some stuff. And I'm like, okay. So, needless to say, I need to make another trip out there because not only do I enjoy looking at the artifacts, but I love hearing Steve's stories behind them, and it's so fascinating. And he can tell the most amazing stories, real stories, which is really cool. I see this belt, or I thought, I didn't know if it was like a belt or like a harness or what it was hanging on top of the shield. And he's like, oh, he's like, that's the belt that like one of the pieces that Lagatha wore during the Viking series. He's like, oh, it looks like it might fit you. He's like, do you want to try it on? I'm like, yes, I do. Well, I mean, how can you say no? And so I tried it on and it fit. Obviously she's really tiny because she's an actress. So I mean it fits me as a belt, but I'm sure she had like layers of fabric underneath that as well. But I actually ended up wearing it for a few days with jeans like around Toronto because I thought it was like the coolest thing. But it's actually made of bronze. And when I actually did some research on it, it's actually a recreation of an Ottoman Empire belt. I mean, Ottoman Empire lasted for many, I don't know how long, quite a while. But the reason why it's Ottoman is because, again, Vikings would go out and pillage and take, and a lot of their regalia and things that they wore were actually pieces from other cultures. So it's really fascinating on so many levels for me. So I'm going to have to look into that a little bit more.
1: So when I saw the picture, it looks amazing on you, but when you brought it in, I didn't realize how heavy and how very well this thing is put together. It's
0: It's a little recreation. The only thing that's been added on the inside is like a velvet cloth of some kind, just for comfort and for fitting for costuming for the show. But otherwise, it would have been like a leather or something else. And I might even think about getting a leather put on the
1: Yeah,
0: inside of it.
1: we could put leather on it.
0: Yeah, because I think that would just make it look a little bit more,
1: Authentic.
0: authentic. But I mean, it does look authentic. And let me tell you, going through TSA with that was interesting. I packed all the artifacts in my carry-on because I thought, well, if I packed it in my checked, A, it could get lost, and B, if they're x-raying it down there and see something weird in there, they're going to rip my stuff apart and I'm not going to get my bag. So I just thought, if I carry it with me, I can explain.
1: True.
0: So I had it in the bag, and of course, right away I get pulled aside, no surprise. And she said, "What's this metal piece in your bag?" And I looked at him like, "I don't know. I didn't even think about the belt." And then she brings it out, and I'm like, "Oh," I said, "that's from the series Vikings." And she looks at me, and I'm like, "Yeah, no way, that's so cool." So we bonded, the TSA and I, a lady agent and I bonded over that, which was really, really cool. I want to find a picture of her wearing that exact belt.
1: Yeah, I was trying to look for
0: Oh,
1: it.
0: were you?
1: Yeah.
0: Oh, neat.
1: But
0: So that will also be on display. And if you want to try on Legatha's belt, you're more than welcome, because I think it's cool that you can able to touch an artifact, because it makes it so much more personal and amazing to hold those types of, that type of history in your poor carry-on. Yeah. But there is one other piece. Oh no, sorry, there's two other pieces I have to go through.
1: Yeah, and
0: Which one do you want me to do next?
1: well, let's jump to a song first.
0: Yeah.
1: Throw that teaser out there.
0: Okay, let's do it.
1: I will give a hint. You mentioned part of it earlier when you're talking about the statue from, so we'll get in that shortly. So I played this last week and I'm playing it again this week because it just seems appropriate for this neurodivergent crowd. I don't even
0: Neurodivergent.
1: know. Anyway, here we go.

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1: So a minute ago, I was talking about the statue and said it could possibly be Ra. I'm sorry, Ra.
0: Oh, that's the one you want to talk about next. He said this one's special for Matt because well.
1: It's a plate. It's just a plate. He was telling me I'm getting fat.
0: Oh my God. No. It's a plate. It is a plate. It is a plate. And if you saw this plate at a garage sale, you'd think it was an old beat up plate. You wouldn't think much of it. This plate actually belonged to the Romanov family from Russia, the family that was murdered.
1: And this plate belonged to.
0: Rasputin, lover of the Russian queen.
1: Yes, it was Rasputin's plate.
0: He had his own plate.
1: Yes.
0: We actually have the documentation and everything behind it as well. I wonder why he had to eat off his own plate.
1: Well, everybody had assigned plates.
0: Oh, I didn't know that.
1: Yeah, so
0: Okay, cool.
1: but yeah, this is it has the monogram on it from the family. And yeah, just and it's so funny because Allison earlier was having a hot dog and she's like, I think I'm gonna eat this off of Rasputin's plate. And I'm like, it might have poison still on
0: That's true. I never thought about that. I just thought it'd be kind of extra.
1: but yes, we will put that on display
0: Absolutely.
1: and we'll get a shadow box with the paperwork and the plate and everything. All this stuff is going to be put on display with the information that we do have. But yes, Rasputin's dinner plate is here. And
0: And you can eat a hot dog off it if you want. No. Just kidding.
1: but there's another artifact that was
0: Absolutely.
1: also brought back as well.
0: So, because Steve and his wife are so intentful in things, what they do and the things that they give and the gifts that they gave us. He picked out from his collection, his personal collection, a small wooden box. And the wooden box, it has a star in the middle of it, and it's made out of multiple different types of wood. Unfortunately, Hadley has the documentation on the box. I put it in with a book for her to keep it safe, and she's at her dad's. But I will put, when I have the information back, I will post more information about it. But the box was actually made from the remains of an official ghost ship. There's only one recorded official ghost ship ever. And it's basically, if anything can be proven that there was a ghost ship, it's this one. It's highly documented. And so because we he knows we're in, interested in ghosts and all that, and then also because he's into the shipwreck memorabilia, it really kind of crosses over into both our loves, and it was a really special gift. Not only that, they took us to a beautiful dinner in Port Elgin. We went out to the water's edge, out to Lake Huron. Took some photos out there, which I will post as well because I think that's a very important. Oh wow, I was just, I heard about that. Hey, I could just give them the plate and they could do like a whole like, no, never mind. No. But it's really to me, it's all this. We know how you're playing the didgeridoo techno or whatever. I would have never found that if, like, life is like a it's like a sequence of, if you follow the breadcrumbs, you can kind of go down these really cool paths. So now when things happen to me, I just kind of let it happen and I follow the breadcrumbs because I always find something cool. And we would have never found that music if I hadn't gone to get mealworms For the freaking baby bird that I found.
1: So, speaking of breadcrumbs, so you decided to go to the Skull store.
0: Right. So, I've always wanted to go to the Skull store. I have purchased from them in the past. And if you go to skullstore.ca, they have artifacts as well as just the coolest stuff you could possibly imagine. But they have a museum. It's on Yonge Street. It's actually really close to like the center, like the Times Square of, you know, the Times Square, like by the Eaton Center in there, on Yonge Street. And so I go in there and I brought the artifact, like the horse statue, because I wanted to know more about that. And that led me to go up to the museum. So went up to the museum and met this guy, and I'm like, wow, I said, you kind of remind me of my husband a little bit. He had this, you know, beautiful long beard and really beautiful long hair. And he's like, oh, that's really cool. He's like, well, you know, they call me the Wizard of Yonge Street. I'm like, that's pretty funny, because I said, they call my husband the Wizard of Milestone and the Wizard of Access. So yes, you guys are, you know. But we really hit it off, and he was able to show me their private collection, which was very fascinating.
1: Hold on. A guy that looks like me showed you his private
0: collection. He told me his private collection.
1: Yeah.
0: Well, it's not just his. He's one of the owners, but
1: that was replaced.
0: Yeah. Yeah, right. But they have everything from Sumerian sculptures to cuneiform tablets to mummies to skulls to, like, in various. We've always had our eye on that Tibetan. There was a beautiful Tibetan.
1: The Tibetan death. Necromancer's mask.
0: Oh, my gosh. He said. He's like, we've literally had like two of those or three of those. But he said they sell instantly, like within a few days they sell. And I mean, they go for like 15 grand, right?
1: Yeah.
0: So again, completely unattainable. But he did show me the private collection. I encourage you again, if you are in Ontario, in Toronto, go to the Skull Store on Yonge Street. The website is good, but the store is really, really cool. You can buy everything except for the private collection, obviously. Mm-hmm. But they have two-headed cows and, like, really, like, they had a giraffe taxidermy. Like, I don't think I've ever seen. I mean, maybe at like another museum or something. But
1: didn't they have? Okay, so they had the Haitian. What was the?
0: There was a Haitian cauldron that was used in hoodoo. Oh. And they have that on display. They also had a beautiful shrine set up for Baron Samedi. And I had to give something to the Baron.
1: Mm-hmm.
0: And made my dedication to him. And also walked around the store. Oh, also, they collect dinosaur stuff. Like, tons of dinosaur fossils, too. Some that you can purchase and some that you... Oh, yeah, I know. And I took those pictures. I think I sent the pictures to you. But it was just those two pieces. Oh, sorry. There was another one, too, from Haiti. And it's actually, like, a whole encased skeleton. But it's actually... he's a guardian.
1: Mm-hmm.
0: You know, and, you know, I'm looking at these things and I'm like, this is so beautiful. And he's like, you know, I think that too. But he's like, a lot of people don't. And they find it morbid and all this stuff. And I don't find it. I find it beautiful. It's just, it's life. It's part of life. It's what people, you know, use in their practices. And I find it completely fascinating. I saw a sculpture of Gilgamesh. I'm going to post the pictures in Discord, a few of them anyway. I'm not going to inundate you with all these crazy pictures, but that was super fascinating. We went down to the gay area of town. They have like their own, the gay town area. Of course, it's Pride, so we had to go.
1: Mm-hmm.
0: We went to the geekiest restaurant in Toronto. I actually updated a picture on my Facebook page. It says live nerds. I want that sign now. Live instead of live nudes, live nerds. But every room's a theme. We ate it. Of course, we had to eat in the Fallout theme. Hadley wore her Fallout hoodie. That was pretty cool.
1: From Vault 33.
0: From Vault 33. Yep. And every room's a theme. And they have a pretty cool collection of like Hollywood memorabilia. And what else? Oh, gosh, there's so many things to see and do. Of course, we did, you know, went and did a lot of shopping and looked around. And...
1: So what about this private tour that you got?
0: Oh, shoot. I'm sorry. I got off topic. So he's also a stage magician, which was kind of weird, too. I was just like, yeah, my husband kind of dabbled in that a little bit, too. But they do live shows every week. They have actually a night that they do live shows and people come out for that. But again, the private collection, there was the Guardian. I don't really have too much more to say about that.
1: Oh, no. I'm talking about the private tour of a certain department store.
0: Oh, yeah. We did have a private tour of Holt Renfrew, which was cool. You know, it was funny because I reached out to them. We'd never been to the Holt Renfrew in Toronto. And if you're not really familiar with it, it's just like a higher end department store. It's like, it's kind of like on the same lines as like Eaton's or the Bay, but like high end.
1: And for those in the States, it was kind of like when Dillard's was at its heyday.
0: Yeah, kind of like that. But they have like, you know, very, you know, like there's like the Gucci area, there's the Prada area, the Louis Vuitton area. And then they have, I basically went to smell the perfumes because a lot of these perfumes and these, you can't find them in Saskatchewan. It's literally at this place only. And so that's where I went to smell them because I just wanted to smell them. And we had lunch there. It was excellent. We didn't buy a whole lot because we couldn't afford much of anything. And I was really upfront with everybody. Like, you know, I said, this is beautiful. I said, it's just not really in my price range, you know, and they were totally cool with it. And I mean, it just goes to show that you can, you're in those situations where you might feel like you're out of place or whatever, but the people that work there were the most wonderful people, really accommodating, really kind, and a lot of them just have a real passion for what they do. And not only were they weren't really like pressuring us or anything to buy products, they just, a lot of those people that are into those, you know, into those higher end brands and stuff are, they, a lot of them have actually been with the brand for many years. But they really have this insight into artwork. I love the art behind it. I love the fashion, you know, the history behind the brands and all that stuff too. So it was a good time. We had a really good time at Holt. And then also I met up with our friend Lisa. Matt's been friends with Lisa the longest from the 90s, back in the day. But Lisa Webb, amazing, amazing person. I got to spend some extra time with her. She's also a practitioner. She has an immense, she's done quite a bit of writing for various organizations that pertain to the occult. And
1: it's kind of very similar to my scenario. Do all this writing for others and you didn't get credit for it.
0: Unfortunately, yeah. That's been the case. You know, wanting to get involved with other groups and being taken advantage of. And we did have that conversation, which is quite sad. But I'm really excited to see what she does in the future, because she's always, you know, creating and coming up with ideas. And she was a promoter before, right? Or
1: correct.
0: Event organizer.
1: She actually is the one that drug Cyvamp to Canada.
0: Yep. She brought Matt to Canada and started that relationship. And she talked nonstop about you too. she's always had this. She was always, you know, loved you as a friend. And again, it was just really nice to connect with, you know, other friends and that have these special interests and share their special interests. And because they've spent so much time and energy in their interests, and those are the best people to learn from.
1: Mm-hmm.
0: And it just, again, we were talking to Logan today and we brought that up, how it's so fascinating how there's so many people out there with special interests and so many talents that it's not mainstream, so they just get looked over and nothing happens to them. So I definitely, on that note, I definitely encourage you to seek out those creators and support them, because they're not just, you know, they're putting that out there for them, you know, not just for themselves, but for others.
1: Right.
0: You know, and that's how we learn, because and you might have interest in the same thing. You can hook up and exchange information and learn from each other.
1: That's ultimately, the more you share, the more you learn. And that's what I really enjoy. It's like, even when I'm doing the workshops or the lectures, I end up learning quite a bit.
0: Mm-hmm.
1: Because somebody will ask a question and I'm like, I have no idea, but what if? Yeah. So,
0: absolutely. And too, talking to a lot of these experts, if someone is truly an expert and they don't know, they will tell you that they do not know.
1: Mm-hmm.
0: They're not going to make up stuff and just blow it up your butt, right? So, well, let's hope not, but you know what I mean. I didn't want to say ask, you know,
1: yeah.
0: It's past the time. Lisa also took us around Mississauga. We saw some of the sites there. It's a very beautiful city right on the water. You know, a lot of people say, I hate Toronto. It's so mean and blah, blah, blah, blah. Never encountered that. I mean, there might have been a couple of rude people, but I've encountered far more rude people in Regina than I ever have in Toronto.
1: Well, I'll have to tell you a funny story.
0: Do it. Please do it. Lisa, I'm looking for these photos to post them. So,
1: Lisa and I were walking along that boardwalk. And, you know, right there, while you're walking on the boardwalk, you have the bridge overpass right above you. And there was a massive shootout going on underneath the overpass. Cops were everywhere. People are shooting each other. And coming from Atlanta, I'm thinking, oh my gosh, we got to seek shelter. You know, I'm freaking out. It was a movie they were filming. Anyway,
0: well, of course, that's triggering for you, knowing where you come from.
1: But that's also where I learned the phrase PFO.
0: Oh.
1: Yeah, there was a guy walking down the boardwalk with a little tiny dog on a leash. And Lisa looks at me and she goes, "Watch out, there's a PFO walking to you." And I said, "Well, what's that?" "Puntable furry object."
0: And I adore that about her, because she seems so reserved, and then she'll come up with this comment and you're just like, "What the fuck?"
1: Yeah, I know.
0: I love that. So yeah, we really, really, really enjoyed our time together, and we're definitely going to have to, I'm saying we, because you need to get your butt out there, dude. Everybody's asking, where's Matt? I said, this is Matt's week by himself. He needs the time by himself to relax.
1: Yeah, relax.
0: Even though he worked and worked and worked, but you know, it's good. It's good to take, because anytime I go away, I always love coming home too. And that's when you know you have a good life, is because you miss the life that you had back home and you want to come home, you know? Like, as much as I love to travel, I love to come home. So I have the best friends and the best family, and yeah, couldn't ask for anything more.
1: So we're going to wrap things up. I hope you didn't get too bored with this 2 hour. But between artifacts and book releases and everything, we knew there was no way we were going to get this into a 1 hour segment. So,
0: And of course I come back and I'm like, I have all this inspiration. I'm like, I want to get into falconry. I want to start the horseback riding again. I want to do this. Yeah, I know. I just get so inspired. I just get so inspired by what other people do. And it's just so cool.
1: So we're going to close things off with Going for a complete curveball with this one on the song, but I kind of figured since it's so late, why not? Here's Allman Brothers with the Allman Brothers Band with Midnight Rider. Much love to you all. Thank you for listening to the Midnight Effect radio show.
0: Good night, everybody.

Hi there, it's SJ Tucker. 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
0: Bring it down.
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freedom is necessary to get our freedom in South Africa. Whether it is violence against those who are violent against us, whether it is any type of violence possible, our aim is to get our freedom, and we are prepared to get our freedom at whatever sacrifice necessary.

Dutch Reformed Church believes in apartheid. 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According to the Bible, we believe that they must be evangelized. 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He knows the same law.

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I'm truly me. 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

0: man master of the mammoth and horse?
1: Man was the lord of the earth. He made him an hollow skin from the heart of an holy tree.
0: I came from God.

This portion of the show is being brought to you by The Best Things in Life, which are still free with minimum purchase at participating dealers.

This portion of the show is being brought to you by Whatever We Have in Stock Are Us, your one-stop place to shop for whatever we happen to have lying around at the time.

No man is an island, entire of itself. Every man is a piece of the continent, a part of the main. If a clod be washed away by the sea, Europe is the less. As well as if a promontory were, as well as if a manor of thy friends, any man's death diminishes me.

icy air of night, while the stars that oversprinkle all the heavens seem to twinkle.

This portion of the show is being brought to you by Honest Ed's Used Cars, where every car we sell is backed by an ironclad guarantee that is so complete and comprehensive that we really don't see any need to put it in writing. And remember Honest Ed's motto, if any used car dealer anywhere in the country says he can sell you the same car cheaper than we will, then he's even a bigger liar than I am.

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I used to worry, thought I was going mad in a hurry, getting stressed, making excess mess in darkness. 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

light by candlelight, I find in sight fundamental movement. 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

You're listening to Radio New Vegas, your little jukebox in the Mojave Wasteland. I am Mr. New Vegas, and I'm here for you. We've got some news for you coming right up. Traders from California are being turned away from Mojave Outpost, where the NCR is concerned about dangers along Nipton Highway and I-15. In addition, a package courier found shot in the head near Good Springs has reportedly regained consciousness and made a full recovery. Now that's a delivery service you can count on. Those were our top stories. Gonna play a song for you right now. And it's about that special someone you find only once in a blue moon.

Salt Tech presents Growing, Growing, Growing Up. You're growing up. And other things are changing too. You know what that means. Pip-Boy 3000. Part of your life. With Pip-Boy, all life's answers are in sight.

0: lights, false teeth, doorbells, landlords, I make it clear
1: that no matter how they coax him,
0: I'll stay right here. I look through a magazine the missionary's wife conceals.
1: Magazine? What happens?
0: I see how people who are civilized bung you with automobiles.
2: You know you can get hurt that way, Daniel?
0: At the movies they have got to pay many coconuts to see.
2: What do they see, Donnie?
0: Uncivilized pictures that the newsreel

0: No penthouse, bathtub, streetcars, taxis, noise in my ear.
1: So no matter how they coax him,
2: I'll stay right here.
1: They hurry like savages to get aboard an iron train.
3: The Tringalingo Hula Humble Express.
1: And though it's smoky and it's crowded, they're too civilized to complain.
3: Aloka toho sahi mahena.
0: When they've got 2 weeks vacation, they hurry to vacation ground.
1: What do they do, Donnie?
0: They swim and they fish, but that's what I do.

Up next, we've got a public service announcement. Listen up, children. This stuff's important. Remember, children, when the raiders come, there ain't no shame in locking your doors, barricading the windows, and cowering under the nearest bed. When these psychos come to play, they have one thing on their minds: making your life as fucking miserable as humanly possible. Raiders can't be bargained or reasoned with. And ain't no use surrendering, because they'll just shoot you anyway. So run, hide, or fight if you've got the balls and the guns. But for God's sake, don't go waving the white flag. They'll just strangle you with it.

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DNR, Three Dog, all you need to know. Here's the latest news. Unemployment is down, stocks are up, and the UN has just declared global peace forever. Now the real news. According to reports from the ever-so-hoity-toity Tenpenny Tower, a group of displaced ghouls have been trying to gain entrance. Ah, but Lush at Large, Alistair Tenpenny says, no zombies, no how. Come on, Al, cut the ghoulies a break. If they've got the caps and you've got the space, it's a win-win, right? What do you say? Until next time, this is Three Dog, ow! And you're listening to Galaxy News Radio, bringing you the truth, no matter how bad it hurts.

man, I'm in my prime. Yes, I'm a mighty, mighty man. I'm young and I'm in my prime. Well, I don't pick my jobs. I'm ready for any old kind. Yes, I'm a real young man, a brand new 25. Yes, I'm a real young man, a brand new 25. 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Yes, I'm 6 feet tall and I ain't

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Well, when there's right to do, send for the mighty one. Yes, when there's right to do, you better send for the mighty one.

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0: Doorway to Nightmare is brought to you in part by Swanage Press. It lies in wait amidst your dreams, where nothing is ever how it seems. It is a portal to a terrifying world beyond the doorway to Nightmare. Come in. Welcome. I'm your host, Through the Doorway to Nightmare. Comedian Gilda Radner once said that motherhood is the biggest gamble in all the world, an act of infinite optimism. Moms all over the world have such high hopes for their offspring. They are always there for them and are willing to do anything to protect them.
1: What are you doing here, Ma?
2: I just happened to be in the neighborhood.
1: You said you were going to go shopping. Does this look like Saks Fifth Avenue to you?
2: No, it looks like the Texas Chainsaw Massacre.
0: Our mystery drama, A Good Boy, was written especially for Doorway to Nightmare by Winslow Swan and edited by Crimson McKenzie. Our stars include Nick Davis, Rue Snow, Crimson McKenzie, and William Stafford. I'll be back shortly with Act 1.
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0: mothers. Even the word elicits memories of childhood. For some, they can be happy. For others, bittersweet. And then there are the few that remember nightmares.
1: Yes, Mother, I'm fine. How are you? Yes, the weather is fine. How's the weather there? Hello, Mother.
2: And how did you know it was me?
1: It's the 21st century, Ma. Haven't you ever heard a caller ID?
2: Oh, well. How are you, dear?
1: I'm fine. How are you?
2: I'm doing marvelous. How's the weather there?
1: The weather is fine here. How about there?
2: We had a little bit of rain yesterday, but it's cleared up now.
1: That's good to hear. So why did you call?
2: Does a mother need a reason to call her son?
1: No, I'm sorry.
2: Apology accepted. The reason that I called was that I'm coming to town to do a little bit of shopping.
1: No, Mother, I don't need your help.
2: Who said anything about helping? I didn't say that. I thought that perhaps I could stop in and have a cup of coffee with you. Is that so terrible?
3: Hi there.
1: Well, hello yourself.
3: So what's your name?
1: Sunny. Sunny Melbourne.
3: Sunny?
1: What's so funny?
3: Well, you gotta admit, it sounds more like a nickname or a weather broadcast. It's sunny in Melbourne today.
1: My parents were not very imaginative when it came to giving me a name.
3: I'm Debbie. Starling. My friends call me Star.
1: Am I considered a friend?
3: Buy me a drink.
1: Hey, bartender.
3: Margarita.
1: You heard the lady.
3: So what do you do, Sonny?
1: You mean for a living?
3: Of course.
1: I own a radio network, and I'm an author.
3: Have I read any of your books?
1: I don't know. Do you read?
3: Do I read? Of course I read.
1: Do you read Stephen Ryan?
3: You mean the horror writer? That's you?
1: One and the same.
3: Oh, wow. I'm actually having a drink with Stephen Ryan? I can't believe it.
1: Well, believe it. It's really me.
3: So, how do you come up with those weird, twisted ideas?
1: Is that the first thing you want to know?
3: Well, yeah, sure.
1: Okay. Most of them come from bad dreams. Others are researched. I spend a lot of time looking at true crime shows and scouring the internet for strange stories.
3: And then you just write them down? That's incredible.
1: Would you like a personal autographed copy of one of my books?
3: Really? Are you kidding?
1: I live nearby. Why don't you come with me to my apartment and I'll get you one.
3: Wow! This place is huge!
1: It suits my purpose. So what's your favorite Stephen Ryan novel?
3: Oh, that's a hard one. You have so many. Although, some aren't as good as others.
1: Really? Like, which ones?
3: Well, Monster on Maple Street, for one.
1: And what's wrong with Monsters on Maple Street?
3: Oh, come on. You have to admit it wasn't your best work. I mean, it was like you were forced to write it.
1: It took me 8 months to write that novel.
3: Oh, you have got to be kidding. It read like an old TV movie.
1: Stop it.
3: Yeah, like you saw some old movie and just copied it to paper.
1: I said stop it.
3: Is that how you get all of your ideas? Just from old movies that no one ever watches anymore, and you just steal it?
1: Shut up!
3: And it wasn't even scary.
1: I said to shut up!
3: No! Please, stop it! No!
1: Are you scared now, Debbie? Are you scared now? You look scared now. Scared and dead. Who is it?
2: Sonny, it's your mother.
0: Mothers are a very special breed of human being. They seem to instinctively know when their child is in trouble, and somehow always have a solution. I'll be back shortly with Act Two.
4: Mystery. Horror. Thriller. Suspense. 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

0: According to Robert Browning, all love begins and ends with motherhood. But how far would a mother go to protect her child?
1: Well, aren't you going to invite me in?
2: Mother, what are you doing here?
1: I was in the neighborhood and...
2: I thought you were going shopping. This is not Saks Fifth Avenue.
1: Why don't you invite me inside and we can have a cup of coffee and get caught up with each other?
2: Mother, we have discussed this before. Boundaries, remember? Boundaries!
1: I haven't seen you in almost 3 weeks. You look like you've lost weight. Are you eating?
2: I haven't lost weight. Now, please, Mother, I'm very busy right now.
1: Too busy for your mother. Now, I won't take no for an answer. You are going to let me in right this minute.
2: Fine. You want to come in? Then be my guest. Now are you happy?
1: Well, who is she?
2: Some girl I met at the bar. Who cares?
1: I care. All right. So is she somebody who may be missed?
2: I don't know.
1: Well, is she somebody from the neighborhood?
2: I don't know.
1: Then what do you know?
2: I don't know. I don't know. I don't know!
1: All right. You don't know who she is, or where she comes from, or if she has a family that might look for her.
2: Mother, will you lay off?
1: Now, how can I do that? Now, you need me.
2: No, I don't. Can't you get it through that thick skull of yours that I don't need you?
1: You don't have to be so rude. Now, how am I supposed to get rid of the body? This isn't one of your so-called books.
2: I can manage, Mother.
1: Oh, you mean like the other times?
2: Please, Mother.
1: What about last month and that girl from the theater? You certainly managed that well enough.
2: Now, this one wasn't my fault.
1: Oh, no. What about Boston, Atlanta, the three girls in California? And who came in, helped you? Mother, that's who. And what about the times before that? And the time before that? How many times have I told you do not kill anyone in your own home?
2: She made me mad.
1: And how did she do that?
2: She laughed at me. And she made fun of my work.
1: Your work? How can you possibly call those horrid little books work?
2: They give me a living, don't they?
1: I'm telling you, Sonny, this is absolutely the last time. Do you understand? I cannot keep bailing you out of these... That's it, period.
2: What am I gonna do, Mother? They'll find me this time.
1: No one is going to find you.
2: They'll put me away.
1: No one is going to find you or what you have been doing. Oh, no, no. Hush, my baby boy. Wasn't I there for you when you killed your father?
2: Yes, you were.
1: And when you killed that girl from Boston? Did the police ever find out about you?
2: No.
1: So you see, mothers do look out for their children no matter what.
2: Yes, you do. You've always been good to me.
1: And that's why it pains me to do what I have to do.
2: What do you mean?
1: Sonny, I have already contacted the police.
2: You what?
1: I am tired of cleaning up after you.
2: What have you done, Mother?
1: I did the only thing that I could do. The only sensible thing that I could do.
0: Louisa May Alcott once said that mothers can forgive anything. That even though the whole world should turn from you, they will never let you go. You don't let go until I return with Act 3.
3: It is in all of us, waiting, watching, growing. Evil Within by Winslow Swan, now available on Amazon.

0: mothers. They are the ones that nurture the children. When someone gets into trouble, it is usually the mother that is called upon to help out.
1: What have you done? What have you done?
2: I did the only thing that I could do. The only sensible thing that I could do. You have a problem. A very serious problem. That I should have addressed long ago.
1: When, Ma? When should you have addressed my problem? When I cut Dad's head off? When I stabbed that girl 37 times for my birthday? When I cut the heart out of...
2: Enough! I cannot do this anymore. You are my only son, and I will help you with an attorney.
1: Please, Ma! Please! You can't let them take me away! It was all her fault anyway! She laughed at me!
2: I know, son. I know. There, there, my baby boy. It will be all right. Mama will keep you safe.
1: You won't let them take me, will you?
2: I won't let them take you. Now hush. Remember the stories I used to tell you when you were little?
1: You mean the ones about Gacy and Manson?
2: Yes, yeah.
1: What about them?
2: Why do you think I told you those stories?
1: You said it was to help me.
2: Not just to help you, sweetheart. I told you those stories so that you would learn from their mistakes.
1: I tried, Ma. I tried real hard to learn.
2: Unfortunately, you didn't learn. You have killed great number of people, but this one you killed in your own home.
1: I'm sorry, Ma. I'm sorry.
2: I know you are.
1: Are they coming?
2: Yes, son. They are coming.
1: Please don't let them take me, Ma. Please.
2: I won't, son. I won't. Is this the knife you used?
1: The one in the sink? Why?
2: We wouldn't want some detective finding it, now would we?
1: No, I guess not. But what about the...
2: They will never take you away. Would never let that happen. I am so sorry, son. Just a minute. Yes?
3: Sorry to disturb you, ma'am, but we've had a report of a gas main leak. We're asking everyone to evacuate the area.
2: I will leave immediately. Thank you for letting me know.
3: Is there anyone else in here?
2: No. No one.
3: Are you sure?
2: Yes, sir. There is not another living soul in here.
0: W.R. Wallace said that the hand that rocks the cradle is the hand that rules the world. For Patricia, a sacrifice had to be made to keep the world in order. I'll be back shortly with a final word.
4: The only witness to her murder cannot speak. Until now. 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

0: ask yourself, what would you do to protect your child? Could they tell you anything, even if it was something bad? Would you listen? Would you help? Our cast included Mick Davis, Rue Snow, Crimson McKenzie, and William Stafford. The story was edited by Crimson McKenzie, and the entire production was under the direction of Winslow Swan. And now, a preview of our next tale.
1: She was my life, my one shining star. We were inseparable.
2: Mr. Ravenscroft, I'm here to bring closure to your grief. Your wife has been gone for 20 years, and I understand that you need to move on.
1: No, Miss Crowley, you do not understand. You were here to bring Amber back.
2: Of course, her spirit. She is restless and needs to know that you are going to be okay.
1: Not her spirit, Miss Crowley. Amber, soul, and body.
0: Doorway to Nightmare is brought to you in part by Swanage Press. This is your host, inviting you to return with us through the Doorway to Nightmare for another adventure into the world of your terrifying imagination. Until next time, slumber peacefully.
2: Epilogue.
3: Shh. The butler did it.
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1: Doorway to Nightmare is brought to you in part by Swanage Press. It lies in wait amidst your dreams, where nothing is ever how it seems. It is a portal to a terrifying world beyond the door.

0: Welcome. I'm your host, Through the Doorway to Nightmare. I'm gone now, but I'm still very near. Death cannot separate us. Each time you feel a gentle breeze, it is my hand caressing your face, wrote the poet Mary M. Greene. The dark shadow of death has touched all of us at some point. It is how we handle that darkness that makes us who we are.
1: She was my life, my one shining star. We were inseparable.
2: Mr. Ravenscroft, I'm here to bring closure to your grief. Your wife has been gone for 20 years, and I understand that you need to move on.
1: No, Miss Crowley, you do not understand. You were here to bring Amber back.
2: Of course, her spirit. She is restless and needs to know that you are going to be okay.
1: Not her spirit, Miss Crowley. Amber, soul and body.
0: Our mystery drama, Amber's Meat Suit, was written especially for Doorway to Nightmare by Winslow Swan and edited by Crimson McKenzie. Our stars include Nick Davis, Crimson McKenzie, and Jonathan Rosignol. I'll be back shortly with Act 1.
2: Mystery. Horror. Thriller. Suspense. Novels and short story collections from Winslow Swan, now available from Amazon.

0: They say that there are only two guarantees in life, death and taxes. And while there are those who manage to avoid the latter, no one has ever avoided that dark angel.
1: Mr. Ravenscroft?
2: You must be Leah Crawley.
1: Yes, you called for my services.
2: Please, come in.
1: Thank you. You have quite an impressive home, Mr. Ravenscroft.
2: Please, call me Ken. Yes, most impressive, imposing, and empty.
1: I am so sorry for your loss.
2: Thank you, Miss Crawley. Amber was my life. She was everything that I ever needed.
1: How long has it been since her passing?
2: This Friday, it will have been exactly 20 years.

0: 20 years? You have been grieving all this time? You poor man.
1: No, Miss Crawley. Not grieving. I've been preparing.
0: I don't understand, Mr. Ravens. I mean, Ken. Preparing for what?
1: For Amber's return, of course.
0: Her return? Oh, yes. Her spirit coming to you from beyond.
1: No, Miss Crawley. I've been preparing for the last 20 years for the return of my wife, Amber.
0: But that is not what happens, Ken.
1: This Friday night at 11:13, the very minute that she passed away, she will return.
0: Where are we going?
1: To her final resting place. Temporarily.
0: Oh my God. You have buried her on the property?
1: Of course not. Her beauty could never be buried in the cold, ugly ground. I had this mausoleum built special for Amber. Her body has been perfectly preserved.
0: So, what would you like for me to do?
1: Miss Crawley, I've checked into your work. You are the most honest, sincere medium that I have ever come across.
0: How many spiritualists have you consulted?
1: Several, Miss Crawley. I'm sure that you will find the majority of spiritualists, as you call them, are nothing more than magicians with a fancy bag of tricks. You, on the other hand, are not.
0: I like to think of myself as a conduit to the spirit world.
1: Now, don't be modest. I've read the accounts of your extraordinary abilities.
0: So, why did you seek me out?
1: Because, Miss Crawley, you are real. You do not seek publicity. You work out of your home. You do not advertise. People come to you as I'm coming to you now.
0: I appreciate that. Why don't we go back into the house and perhaps, just perhaps, I will be able to communicate with your wife.
1: Yes, that is exactly what I want you to do.
0: Spirits, we call upon you to reach out to us. Gather your forces together. We are here to contact Amber Ravenscroft. Seek her. Bring her to us.
2: Why have you disturbed my slumber?
0: We are seeking the spirit of Amber Ravenscroft. Her husband needs desperately to speak with her.
2: The veil cannot be broken. She is at peace and wishes him a good life. My time is short and I must leave.
0: We thank you for the message of hope and peace. Love and light be with you.
1: Very impressive, Miss Crawley. How much was that brief encounter?
0: Oh, I never ask for money, Mr. Ravenscroft. If you feel the need to donate, I will...
1: Of course. Will this be enough for your time?
0: Oh, Mr. Ravenscroft, this is more than enough. Thank you.
1: So you will be here Friday night?
0: Well, I'm not sure.
1: It will be well worth your time.
0: Please, Ken. I'd rather not discuss any...
1: Half my fortune.
0: I beg your pardon?
1: Half of everything that I have, if you will just come back Friday night and bring Amber to me.
3: Death leaves a heartache no one can heal. Love leaves a memory that no one can steal. And while they say that love can conquer all, it has yet to conquer the cold grave. I'll return shortly with Act 2.
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0: There have been many people who claim to be in touch with the spirit world. Some of them famous, others working out of small homes or apartments. It is a subject that many have an opinion about, but very few have had an actual encounter with.
1: So, how did it go? Another one of your $50 guppies?
2: No way, George. This is a big one. A great big fat whale.
1: Really? So how much is this whale gonna spout out?
2: You wouldn't believe me if I told you.
1: So what happened?
2: Oh, you know, the usual. I went into my trance and found out through my spirit guide that Mr. Ravenscroft is wanting to get in touch with his wife from the great beyond. It's been 20 years since she died, and now he's been having trouble sleeping, thinking about her.
1: Aha! So all that information I got from the local pharmacist paid off.
2: What information was that?
1: You know damn well what information. How Ravenscroft was trying to get sleeping pills without a prescription.
2: That would have been very, very useful to me. Why didn't you tell me that?
1: I did tell you that.
2: No, you always think that you told me things. I have to go through heaven and hell with my spirit guide to find things out.
1: Spirit guide my ass. It's me. It's always me.
2: Regardless, Mr. Ravenscroft has convinced himself that I will be able to bring his poor departed wife back this Friday. And he is willing to pay handsomely.
1: Well, come on. How much?
2: Half of his entire estate.
1: Half of everything.
2: That's right.
1: Dollars?
2: Yes, George. Good old-fashioned cash.
1: Now, wait a minute. Did you say this Friday?
2: Yes, this Friday. Is that going to be a problem?
1: 2 days to prepare. I suppose I could move the projectors into the front room and...
2: Oh, no, George. This time it won't be at my place. He wants the seance to be at his home.
1: For Christ's sake, his place? There's no way I can have everything wired for sound and picture at his place. Not in 2 days.
2: For half an estate worth millions? I'm sure that your skills are up for the challenge.
3: Leah, to what do I owe the honor of your visit?
2: I wanted to come by to prepare for tomorrow night.
3: By all means, please, come in.
2: You see, Ken, the area in which I am to contact the other world must be cleansed of all negative energy. It does take some time to make sure the room is clear.
3: I understand. Well, here's the living room. Will this be sufficient for your needs?
2: This is perfect! Now, I've brought some white sage and a few other incense. You do not object to me burning these, do you?
3: That is fine. Do you need anything else from me?
2: Oh, no. Tomorrow night, I will cleanse you as well as myself from any negative energy. That way it will be easier to contact the spirit world.
3: And I shall leave you to it. Unfortunately, I have to make a few preparations of my own, which means a trip to the city. Will you be all right on your own?
2: Oh, yes. This does require a bit of time and patience.
3: My trip should not take more than a couple of hours. Please, just lock the door on your way out. And thank you again.
1: Hey, is he gone?
2: Yes, George, he's gone. I can only assume by your presence that you were able to break in through the kitchen door.
1: Yeah, piece of cake, babe. Now, show me, where will you be sitting?
2: I believe on the sofa is the most advantageous place.
1: Perfect. I think I can set the projector right on the mantle just above the fireplace there.
2: And the speakers?
1: I think one right by the chair where he's gonna sit should do it.
2: Now, don't screw this up. We are talking about retirement money.
1: This is buy an island type of money.
2: What was that?
1: Must be a window open somewhere.
2: Now, don't overdo this. We don't need fans blowing spiritual winds on this one.
1: Just the projector and the speakers. I don't dare put much more up than that. Remember, we gotta get this stuff out of here before he finds them.
2: By then, we shall be far, far away.
1: Hey, did you hear that?
2: You didn't leave a tape playing somewhere, did you?

0: There has never been any scientific evidence that someone can contact a spirit from the other side, but there have been many who claim that they can do it. I'll be back with Act 3 shortly.
1: The only witness to her murder cannot speak. Until now. Click. A Tale of Revenge by Winslow Swan. Now available on Amazon. Revenge is a dish best served cold.

0: When the escape artist Harry Houdini passed away, he made a promise to his wife. If he could find a way, he would return to her. Every Halloween night, for over 60 years, a séance was held. Houdini never appeared. Out of all of the shackles and chains that he had escaped from, death was the one that he could not master.
1: Mr. Ravenscroft, Ken, clear your mind. Let go of all the cares in the world. Concentrate on your wife, Amber. Think of her face, her voice, her gestures. Put all of your thoughts directly into her.
2: Yes, Amber, I'm here. I'm waiting for you.
1: We are gathered in this magic circle to contact the spirit of Amber Ravenscroft. Yes, the spirits are converging. We seek the one who was called in life, Amber Ravenscroft. Come forth! Yes! Come forth and bring peace to Kenneth Ravenscroft. Yes, Amber, come into our circle.
2: Exactly what are you doing, Miss Crowley?
1: Please, Ken, do not disturb the circle. Amber is close.
2: And I thought you were genuine.
1: Mr. Ravenscroft, what are you doing?
2: Where is it? I know it's here. Aha! How do you explain this?
1: Please, Mr. Ravenscroft!
2: A small speaker. Really? Was that the best you could do? And I see over here, up on the mantel, a projector. Is this how I was supposed to see my Amber?
1: I don't know what you are talking about. I do know that you have broken the circle and the spirits...
2: You can come out now. The game is over.
1: Who are you talking about?
2: Oh, please, Miss Crowley. You have a partner. Come on out. The con is over.
1: Look, a spirit comes to guide us. What message from Amber have you brought us?
3: Oh, knock it off, Leah. He knows.
1: Ooh, you idiot!
2: Do not be angry at your spirit guide. I was so hoping that you would be the one. But alas, it's not to be.
3: Sir, we are very sorry for your loss, but hey, come on. 20 years?
2: You still do not understand, do you, young man? Amber is coming back.
3: Yeah, sure she is. I'm sure that you believe that. Or at least you want to believe it.
1: I think someone is at the door.
2: You both are such fools. Meddling about in a world you have no business in.
1: George? I think we need to be going.
2: Going? Oh, my dear. You must stay and meet Amber.
3: But isn't your wife dead?
2: For 20 years. You see, it's almost 11:13. Why, Miss Crowley, do you think that I picked you? You were open and honest about your so-called abilities. If you had been genuine, then Amber would have been able to return to me.
3: Leah, what is he talking about?
1: I'm not sure.
2: Each year, on the anniversary of her death, I try to find a subject, a female subject who will be suitable for her. For 20 years, I have searched. You were supposed to be the one.
3: Do you mean you actually believe that your wife was coming back and taking over Leah's body?
2: It would have worked.
1: But that's crazy. Come on, George, let's get out of here.
2: I'm afraid it's too late for that. You see, Amber is coming, and now she is hungry.
3: Oh, Jesus. Leah, look out!
1: What the hell is that?
2: It is exactly 11:13. Ah, Amber. So good to see you. I hope that your meal is satisfactory. You even have a second course. Perhaps next year, my dear Amber, we will find someone who will suit you.
0: Kenneth Ravenscroft shakes his head sadly. He knows that another year will pass by before he can try to bring Amber back from her grave. You make it back here for a final word.
4: 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No one is afraid of monsters anymore, and other stories to read to the thing under the bed. 8 terrifying tales for you to enjoy and to read to the thing under your bed. Get it before the thing gets you.

0: There have been many examples given of people who contacted the spirit world. There are equally as many con artists who use the knowledge that they discover against their marks. And still, I wonder if not only would it be possible to bring a spirit back from the dead, but the body itself. Something to ponder as you lay in your bed tonight. Our cast included Mick Davis, Crimson McKenzie, and Jonathan Rosignol. The story was edited by Crimson McKenzie, and the production was under the direction of Winslow Swan. And now, a preview of our next tale.
1: Uncle, please! I have to have that money!
2: Perhaps if you didn't gamble, you would have the money.
1: These people are dangerous! Do you know what they could do?
2: I would really like to help you, Danielle. I really would.
1: You have a treasure around here. Although looking at the way you live, you wouldn't know it.
2: There is no treasure, Danny.
1: So why don't I believe you?
0: Doorway to Nightmare is brought to you in part by Swanage Press. This is your host, inviting you to return with us through the Doorway to Nightmare for another adventure into the world of your terrifying imagination. Until next time, slumber peacefully.
3: Epilogue.
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2: And good evening. You are here within the Crystal Cave. God, I can't say it as creepy as that guy does. Crystal Cave. Anyway, I'll end up hacking if I try it again. So today's a little different. I don't have a whole lot of topics. I've been editing books nonstop. And so I'm going to be primarily just mostly music. And then I'm going to come back and do highlights of what I'm going to be talking about at Toontown Pagan Fest. So, yeah, in the meantime, let's hit some music. And once I come back, we're just going to go through section by section between songs. I hope that's okay. Yeah, well, get over it. It's my show. Anyway, going to start things off with Leah Isis with How We Are. Then it'll be Fleetwood Mac with Gypsy. And then it'll be Knitland with Ragnarok. By the way, this playlist is all over the place. So enjoy. I hope. I think. I don't know. We'll see.

Almost forgot about that second part there. Anyway, you're listening to The Crystal Cave on Cosmos Astral Radio. And like I said, this is going to be mostly music. I am going to be touching base on the lecture that I'll be doing at Toontown. Toontown Summer Pagan Fest. Or, anyway. And mostly my lecture is to remind everyone that I am not an expert in the absolute sense. I'm just experience, and all I'm doing is sharing stories of the experiences. And I'm a firm believer that anyone ever says that they are an expert should throw up a red flag immediately, because I don't feel that there are any experts. No, I am certified occult theoretics professional. Anyway, so I'm going to go through the history, of course, because really, technically, occult theoretics is just a new fancy term that I came up with that covers the old and old mentality. So I'm going to be going through the Giordano Bruno and Pythagoras and Marcello Ficino, Agrippa, John Dee, Paracelsus. All of these really, in essence, practiced occult theoretics. And the reason I call it occult theoretics, because it does kind of bridge the gap between theoretical physics and, but under a philosophical bridge, and magics. So even though their terminology is based off of mathematics, ours is based off of what we do and what we see and how we translate the signs. So that's what I'm going to be going through in pretty elaborate detail on those levels. But I'm also going to be explaining where the Medutu effect, where the Medutu effect came from and where all this evolved out of. And so that's going to be kind of the direction I go on. I don't know if we're going to film it and then put it on the website or what, but anyway. So I'm going to move on to some Mo songs. But before I forget, I do want to plug a little bit on the new books that will be coming out. Sacred Fire and Silent Shadows. It's kind of a two-part, well, it is a two-part, and book one and book two. Mostly because you're limited to how many pages you can put into each book. So, I did trim it back a lot this morning, and for book two, and I decided to add, because book two is kind of a how-to book, so I thought it might be a good idea at the end of it to put kind of this template format for writing grimoires, to kind of the person that's exploring and learning it. Kind of gives them a format to record everything in their grimoires. So that's why I was adding in this morning. I tried to do it one way, it just turned into a catastrophe. But anyway, everything's submitted now. But it will be coming out. Book one kind of lays the foundation for exploring discernment, shadow work, inner power, and the rejection of false authority. And book two turns those kind of principles into the practice through visualization, meditation, ritual, wards, sigils, alchemy, sound, spell work, and of course, grimoires. So together the books are to be a guide, putting understanding into action. So I know for years I said I would never do a how-to book, but ta-da, there's a how-to book.
It kind of goes along with, we will never make more than 5 cents with our incense, you know. So anyway, it will be out soon, and available on Amazon. So once that comes out, we'll post everything on the Meduto Effect and of course on the website. So I think the first book is 449 pages, and the second book is 436 pages, I think. I can't remember. But anyway, like I said, I trimmed it back, which is horrifying if you think about it. Anyway, going to jump to three for on the songs. Here is Godsmack, Voodoo, Dom the Bard with Sabaoth, and Rune Raven with, of course, Loki.

Ein großes Drache bewegt sich auf das Meer.

0: You're listening to the Crystal Cave on Cosmos Astrum Radio. I'm going to remind you that immediately following this fiasco is the old scratch all vinyl hour. And I mentioned it yesterday on the 80s show. I'm going to be playing Herbie Hancock. But we'll get into that. So, anyway, let's continue on. Mostly, like I said today, it's mostly music. I'm going to kind of touch base on some of the points that I'm going to be talking about during my lecture. So, I want to go through the evolution of magic, but from the point of view that the more we learn about the universe, the consciousness, physics, biology, psychology, sound, electromagnetism, perceptions, is kind of only practical that our understanding of magic also adapts. It doesn't eliminate magic, it enhances it. And that's what I'm really going to be focusing on. And of course, I'm going to be bringing up the idea of how people misuse terms to get attention, like the higher frequency thing. We'll be targeting that and going through different ideas along those lines. So, but like I said, the rest of it's going to be mostly on perceptions, and then I'll go through that shortly after the next couple of songs. But getting back to that, so immediately following this, I go live with the old Scratch All Vinyl Hour. Then at 7 o'clock will be LaDonna with a psychic witch coach from 7 to 9. So, excuse me. So it'll be, we got more coming your way. Yeah, whether you like it or not. You can get over it. So anyway, we're going to continue on. I'm only going to play these two songs, and then I'll be right back. This is Anila from BC. This is Ineffable. And Runechild with...
1: I'm
0: not the Swedish chef. Bort Blot. Holy crap. Can't speak. Some of you should be so lucky.

You're listening to the Crystal Cave on Cosmos Astrum Radio. And hey, wait a second. What are you doing? Okay. So, oops. So anyway, today's show is, like I said, mostly about music and less about topic, and just kind of touching base on what I was going to be talking about while I'm at the festival. If I sound winded, I was chasing the dog. Way out of shape. So, I hope to see you there at Toontown Pagan Fest, Summer Fest, and it's going to be a hoot. Can't wait. But we're going to be going on the lecture. I'll be going through magic as an evolving discipline and looking at different aspects of it. And like I said, I'm not sure if we're going to be able to film it or not, or do it live, or I have no idea until we get there. So we'll look at it once we get there, and then we'll figure it out. So, but anyway, stay tuned. Next is the old Scratch All Vinyl Hour. And that is pretty much so it for this show. I know it's kind of boring, but you know what? Kind of need a lazy Sunday, you know, kind of feel on the music. Anyway, I don't know. Am I just being lazy or what? No. No. Anyway, gonna close it out with the band Free and with All Right Now. When I come back, it'll be the old Scratch All Vinyl Hour.

And welcome to the old Scratch All Vinyl Hour. Voice sounds familiar, doesn't it? Anyway. Bad case of deja vu. So we are playing Herbie Hancock's Future Shock album. Herbie Hancock is a well-known jazz musician. This was definitely stepping outside of his comfort zone, but at the time this came out, a lot of bands were stepping out of their comfort zone to reinvent themselves. But Herbie Hancock not only came out with this one, but he went back to his jazz roots after this. So anyway, on this side one, you got the classic Rocket. If you're ever been drinking or anything like that, don't watch the video. You'll have nightmares. Anyway, then it's Future Shock, and then it's TFS. Now, I had to look that up. I'm not going to claim I know what the heck that means, but it's an acronym, stands for Total Force Synthesis.